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1: 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If you haven't listened to the show before, I play a mix of new wave and alternative music, both old and new, exactly what it says on the tin. Today is Exeter Pride, with celebrations happening all across the city. So I wanted to dedicate today's show to LGBTQ plus artists who have shaped and are continuing to shape the new wave and alternative music worlds. 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We just opened the show with the Pet Shop Boys and their 1988 hit Left to My Own Devices from their fantastic album Introspective. Neil Tennant's coming out in the 90s was a bit of a watershed moment. Suddenly, one of the most successful pop duos on the planet were openly queer, and their music became the soundtrack for generations of LGBTQ plus listeners. Up next, we're staying firmly in the world of queer icons with Pete Burns and Dead or Alive.

0: So he invites me out, said he's going to this really cool night, and I said, wow, that sounds really cool. So I step out the Uber. 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
1: Walk inside, the DJ's playing ambient noise. There's a huddle of people watching an interpretive dance performance. Someone's painting a wall with their hands. A girl's in the corner drinking orange wine, talking about how her flip phone saved her life. And no one was dancing. So my friend turned to me and said,
2: isn't this cool?
1: And I said,
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2: The Four Horsemen of the Queer Apocalypse. That was Lynx with I Didn't Come Here for Art. Lynx is one of the most exciting queer voices in the UK right now, combining drag performance art with electropunk, and they're absolutely brilliant live too, so don't miss one of their shows if you get the chance. Before Lynx, we heard Dead or Alive with Sex Drive from their 1995 high-energy electro album Nuclear Patra. Love the title of that one. We also heard Boy George with I Don't Want to See Myself, a fantastic dance track which featured on George's 2010 compilation album Ordinary Alien, a collection of dance tracks that George recorded with electro disco producer Kinky Roland, and that's one of my favourite Boy George solo albums. Continuing the electropop sound, up next is St. Vincent.

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1: Very much enjoying that track from a relative newcomer on the electro pop scene. That was Catherine Moan with her 2023 single, Undo Undo, a really lovely retro synthwave sound, that one. Before Catherine Moan, we heard St. Vincent with Los Ageless from her 2017 album Mass Education. St. Vincent, aka Annie Clark, not to be confused with poet and darkwave pioneer Anne Clark, another queer icon, has long been an influential queer figure in alternative music, with her debut album Marry Me being released in 2007. And over the span of St. Vincent's career, she's worked with the likes of David Byrne, Dave Grohl, Taylor Swift and Olivia Rodrigo, to name just a few. We also heard Canadian electro clash legend Peaches with More from her 2009 album I Feel Cream, a performance artist and a pioneer of sex-positive, gender-bending electronic music. Peaches has had an enormous influence on queer club culture. 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The main hub of events is centred around Northern Hay Gardens, Exeter Library, The Ram and Exeter Phoenix, with live music, workshops, talks, stalls, community groups and naturally a healthy amount of rainbows and glitter too. So if you're in Exeter today, do come down, join in the celebrations and show your solidarity for Exeter Pride. Full details of everything happening can be found on the Exeter Pride website. We're going to shift gears now into some high energy 80s electro. Is that a pistol in your pocket? Here's Lana Pelle.

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1: A beautiful track. That was Jabriath with his 1974 single, I'm a Man. Jabriath, born Bruce Wayne Campbell, was the first openly gay rock star to be signed to a major label a decade before the industry was remotely ready for him. His career was tragically short-lived, and he later became one of the first internationally known musicians to die of AIDS. But his legacy has since grown, and he's now recognised as a pioneer in the history of queer music. Before Jabriath, we heard Lana Pele with her 1986 single Pistol in My Pocket, the video for which was filmed at Lee Bowery's legendary nightclub Taboo, a space that became renowned for queer performance art, outrageous fashion, and London's underground avant-garde drag scene. Lana herself was a key figure in that world, a performer who blurred gender boundaries, camp, and club culture long before it filtered into the mainstream. I first heard that track at the Lee Bowery exhibition that was held at the Tate Modern last year. The video was playing on repeat in one of the rooms, and when I left the exhibition, I couldn't get the song out of my head. We also heard German performance artist Klaus Nomi with his iconic 1981 single Total Eclipse. Nomi, a classically trained countertenor, combined opera, new wave, and sci-fi cabaret to create music and performances that were very alien and also utterly queer. On Total Eclipse, Nomi performs both the deep baritone vocals and the high soaring countertenor parts, and that dual vocal style became his signature. Like Jabriath, Nomi was one of the early public figures lost to AIDS, but his influence on queer counterculture from Bowie to modern drag is absolutely huge. Time for something a bit more recent now. This is Canadian electronic and cold wave project TRST with Sulk.

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1: That was Berlin-based queer electro-punk act Nuclear Family with Saint Sebastian. Definitely a bit of a New Order sound to that one. Nuclear Family are part of the more recent wave of DIY queer electronic artists coming out of Berlin's underground. Before Nuclear Family, we heard Canadian Cold Wave Project TRST, formerly known as Trust, with Sulk, taken from their 2012 debut album. TRST is the work of Robert Alphonse, whose music has been hugely influential in the resurgence of dark wave and queer electronic pop over the last decade. We also heard Brooklyn-based dark wave duo Light Asylum, fronted by the powerful Shannon Funches, with their signature goth club anthem Dark Allies. Love the way that track builds. It always sends shivers down my spine. 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And today we're celebrating LGBTQ plus artists in new wave and alternative music to coincide with Exeter Pride, which is taking place across the city right now. Up next, we have one of the great synth pop duos, Erasure. Am I right?

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1: Bronski Beat with Small Town Boy, and that was the Dominatrix remix. Small Town Boy is, of course, one of the most important queer anthems ever recorded. Jimmy Somerville saw in falsetto telling the story of a young gay man forced to flee his hometown because of homophobia, a song which has resonated with many who have faced discrimination. Before Bronski Beat, we heard Erasure with Am I Right, remixed by The Grid, one half of The Grid being Dave Ball of Soft Cell fame, who sadly passed away last year. Erasure have been pillars of queer pop for nearly four decades, with Andy Bell becoming one of the first openly gay frontmen to achieve global mainstream success. We also heard Nona Hendrix with her 1983 solo single Transformation. Hendrix, an LGBTQ plus rights activist and former member of the trailblazing disco trio LaBelle, who gave us Lady Marmalade, has long been a champion of queer liberation and gender bending performance art. Up next, we don't take anything for granted here on Phonic FM. Here's Yeji.

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1: Jackie Shane with her 1967 single Stand Up Straight and Tall. Jackie Shane was a pioneering black transgender soul singer from Nashville, and she built a huge following on the Toronto club circuit in the 1960s, living openly as a transgender person at a time when it came with great danger to do so, even more so than in today's society. Jackie Shane is now rightly recognised as one of the great unsung heroes of queer music history. Before Jackie Shane, we heard Brooklyn-based electronic artist Yeji with the track For Granted, which is taken from her 2023 album With a Hammer. Yeji, who sings and raps in both English and Korean, has become a prominent queer voice on the alternative electronic scene over the last decade or so. We then heard one of my idols and all-time favourites, Mark Ormond, with the cabaret-inspired electro track Come Out from his glorious 2001 album Stranger Things. We also heard electroclash group Fisher Spooner with Butterscotch Goddamn, which is taken from their 2018 album Sir. Sir is a really fantastic record, and it's one in which frontman Casey Spooner explores sexuality, desire and queer identity in the age of social media. You're listening to the Old Wave New Wave show here on Phonik FM, and today we're celebrating LGBTQ plus voices in new wave and alternative music, and this is to coincide with Exeter Pride, which is taking place today with events happening across the city, the main hub of activity taking place at Northern Hay Gardens, Exeter Phoenix and the Ram. So do come down and enjoy the celebrations if you're in Exeter today. We're going to get a bit more mellow as we enter the final part of today's show. Up next, it's Tracy Chapman with the stunning Fast Car.

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1: A beautiful rendition of Black's Wonderful Life by Dutch singer Mathilde Santing. Santing's career began in the early 80s, and she's long been regarded as a prominent gay role model in the Netherlands. Before Mathilde Santing, we heard Tracy Chapman with her iconic 1988 single Fast Car. We also heard American folk pop singer Norma Taneja with her 1967 single, No Stranger Am I. Taneja, who was in a long-term relationship with Dusty Springfield, was one of the early queer figures in the folk world, and her music has had a lasting influence on generations of alternative artists. And that brings us to the end of today's Old Wave, New Wave show. I hope you've enjoyed this exploration of LGBTQ plus voices in new wave and alternative music put together to coincide with today's Exeter Pride celebrations. If you're out enjoying the festivities, have an absolutely brilliant time. And if you're in Exeter and haven't ventured out yet, do come down and check out what's happening across Northern Hay Gardens, Exeter Phoenix and the Ram, and other venues around the city. All the details are on the Exeter Pride website. I'll be back on the 23rd of May with more new wave and alternative music, both old and new. I'm going to leave you with a beautiful track by Romy Croft and her band, The XX. This is Angels. Till next time.

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1: Is that your slipper in the back room?
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1: it's
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2: my
1: yours?
2: Shoes on.
1: It's not your... 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
2: no,
1: sorry.
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2: thank
1: very
2: you.
1: Sorry. Yes. I haven't met you before, have I?
2: No, I don't think so.
1: What is your name and phone number? May I ask?
2: I'm here with a date.
1: Well, maybe it's his slipper.
2: No, you must be crazy.
1: But

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1: Well, we want to be free. 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And we want to get loaded. And we want to have a good time. And that's what we're going to do.
2: Well, wait, baby, let's go.
1: We're going to have a good time. 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

Good morning, ladies and gentlemen, boys and girls, and welcome to the Wednesday morning breakfast show. But this is the Wednesday morning rock, pop and bagpipe breakfast show. Yes, bagpipes for breakfast. You'll love it. I used to do the show Sundays, 12 noon. 12 till 2, but I have moved. I am now your breakfast show host every Wednesday, and I have deliberated and deliberated of which song to start the entire show off with. So, let's have a little bit of Quo.

Yeah, that was the right choice. That's a good way to start a show, especially on a Wednesday morning. That is Status Quo with Rocking All Over the World. So, if you're new to the Rock, Pop and Bagpipe radio show, what happens? Well, I play rock music, I play pop music, and around about 9 o'clock, there will be a bagpipe track. Sometimes it's hidden in a song. Sometimes it's full on. In fact, it's normally full on. But you'll have to wait till 9 o'clock for that. So, let's carry the show on with the Fratellis and Chelsea Dagger.

0: Oh, what a great song that is. That's the Fratellis with Chelsea Dagger. I cannot believe that that song is now 20 years old. It came out in 2006 from the Costello Music album. Right, this next artist I'm going to play for you, they are originally from Yorkshire, a little bit like me. Yes, Northerners on the wireless. Whatever next. They moved to Newquay quite a few years ago. Their brothers, Rob and Richard Harrison, and Dickens the Cat. Dickens the Cat features a lot in a lot of their videos that they put online. But they are an absolutely brilliant duo. They play drums, guitar, didgeridoo. Great combination. But this is a song they had out in 2015. And this is Be Strong, Troop On.
1: Well, I bite my tongue one time, two

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2: Or if you'd like, you can send me a text here into the studio. The number is 01392 690 450. A new feature that's going to be happening on the Bagpipes for Breakfast show is here at Phonic FM, we broadcast music 24 hours a day, and it is what you could only class as music for grown-ups. Well, sometimes there are little ones in the car and they have to listen to the grown-ups' music. Well, around about 8:15, every Wednesday, there will be a song chosen by someone that is not a grown-up. Yes. So, for the very first one that I'm going to play for you, this comes from Wayne and Hayley with their daughter Isla Rose, who I know is tuned in and listening. She lives in the Stoke Hill area of Exeter, and this song, Isla, is just for you. The grown-ups can tune in and listen if they like, but this one's just for you. It is Let It Go from Frozen.

There you go. That song is just for Isla Rose of Stoke Hill. Because I can. So if you would like a song for the 8:15 slot on the Bagpipe for Breakfast radio show, you can email in. It's studio@phonic.fm, or you can send a text 01392 690 450 and tell me what song you would like me to play. Grown-up songs are not allowed at 8:15. I'm sorry, grown-ups. There has to be rules. There has to be rules, and that is the rule. There we go. Right. Moving on. But that is a great song from Frozen. This next band I'm going to play for you, they're called Bywater Call. It comes from their third album, Shepherd. They will be playing upstairs at Exeter Phoenix, because we broadcast from the dungeons of Exeter Phoenix. They're appearing on Saturday, the 30th of January next year. Tickets are now available. I have seen this band live on more than one occasion, and they are an exceptionally good act. So check out the Phoenix website for tickets. And so this is a song they had out in 2024, and it is Everybody Knows.

Such a great song. Everybody knows from the brilliant Bywater Call. Now, something that you don't know is I actually volunteer at Exeter City Football Club as an information ambassador. And we had a bit of a get-together yesterday, and everybody's going to be tuned in from the information ambassador team. I'm sure I can hear them screaming now. And I thought, I'm going to play a song for us all. It's quite appropriate. You'll understand when I play it.

Oh, that song's going to be stuck in your head for the rest of the day. That's Seven Nation Army from the White Stripes. And that is a version of that song that is sung on the Big Bank at Exeter City Football Club. That may be one that I can't broadcast. So that goes out to all the information ambassadors at Exeter City Football Club. You can recognise us because we've all got our sky blue coloured high visors on. So come along and say hi. Right. Recently, at the start of the week, I was talking to some workers from the National Grid. And I happened to mention that I was doing the breakfast show. And they said they would still tune in. And I've been thinking, what song can I play for someone who works for the National Grid? Keeping the lights on. Keeping Phonic FM. Got Phonic FM on air just for you. With their lovely electricity. So, this is Electric Six with Danger High Voltage, just for all the electric workers up and down the country, wherever they may be. Enjoy.

What a great song. And if you work for the National Grid or are involved in anything that's electrical, that song's just for you. Actually, while that song was playing, I had a message from someone that said they work for National Grid, and they've said that is now my theme song, he says. He says, what a great song. Yes, that is Electric Six with Danger High Voltage, taken from their debut album, Fire, which came out in June 2003. Right, swiftly moving on, I'm going to play you a song next that I think has a little bit of misheard lyrics. There are lots of songs with sort of misheard lyrics. Now, I am convinced that this song from Iron Maiden actually features the word, "Can I play with magnets?" See what you think.

What a brilliant track. That comes from Chantelle McGregor from her Shed Sessions Volume 1, which came out in early 2021, which was, as the title of the album suggests, recorded in a shed at the bottom of her garden during lockdown. And at 12 years of age, Chantelle McGregor was told by the music teacher at school that girls don't play electric guitar. And thankfully, she completely ignored them, because she went on to be an absolute amazing blues guitarist. Unfortunately, I don't believe she's actually played upstairs at Exeter Phoenix yet. She seems to tour up and down the country all the time, but seems to skip past Exeter. Please don't. And before that, we had Can I Play With Magnets? From Iron Maiden. No, sorry. Can I Play With Madness? Yes, from Iron Maiden. I'm definitely certain that they say, Can I Play With Magnets? In the middle of that song. What do I know? Right, let's have some heart. This is Barracuda.

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1: Or if you'd like, you can send a text. The number is 01392 690 450. So, at about 8:15 this morning, I played a track from the film Frozen for Isla Rose. And I've had a message in from Dad Wayne the plumber. He says, loving the show so far. He says, and Isla Rose says, how did you know that that was my favourite song? Well, why wouldn't it be? It's such a great song. So that's just for you, Isla Rose. If you would like a song played at 8:15 in the morning for the younger listeners to Phonik FM, because you're in the car, going to school, even though it's holidays, going to school, going to playgroups or whatever, and you want a song played, please email in or text in to the studio and we'll get that song put on the radio just for the younger listeners to Phonik FM. Because for 24 hours a day, it's all grown-up music. Well, that's changing. That's changing every Wednesday at 8:15. Right. That was Stevie Nicks with Edge of 17 from the superb Belladonna album from... when did that come out? He says, looking for his notes. 1981, that came out. That was her debut solo studio album. And before that, we had Heart and Barracuda. I've also had a message in from Frank. He says, loving the music so far. He says, rocking all over the world, Chelsea Dagger. He says, what a great drive into work. Frank, you're welcome. I try my best. My wife says I'm very trying anyway. I'm going to play for you an artist. I saw them, it's a few years ago now. I think it was late 2020 or early 21. They were only a small band at the time. They'd been playing in local pubs and clubs, and the maximum that they'd been playing in front of was about 50 people. They turned up at a festival and there was about 1,500 people in the audience, and you could see them really getting upset about the fact that all of the crowd were loving their song. And this is that song. It's Florence Black, Sun and Moon.

Absolutely love that song. That's Florence Black with Sun and Moon. A trio that hail from Merthyr Tydfil in Wales. So, the time is, it's about 2 minutes after 9 o'clock. And this is the Rock, Pop and Bagpipe Radio Show. Means it's time for Bagpipes for Breakfast. Yes, that's right. You're getting bagpipes for breakfast. This actually comes from an artist. He's called the Bad Piper. He is Australian. He appeared on Australia's Got Talent in 2010. He actually got to the semi-finals just by playing bagpipes. And this is one of the songs that he did play on the show. He has got a slightly altered set of bagpipes because at certain points he can shoot flames out of the top of it, as you do. So this is the Bad Piper with Plunderstruck. Enjoy.

See, it's not all bad. It's not all bad having bagpipes for breakfast. That is the bad piper with Plunderstruck, taken from his album Burn, which is, I can safely say, a very good bagpipe album. Check it out. Right, the time is just after, it's about 9:05 now. I'm going to play you a live track. This comes from the American artist Susan Tedeschi. It's a live track that she recorded in 2002. And it is Don't Think Twice, It's All Right.

0: Thank you.
1: What a great version of that song. That's Susan Tedeschi, Don't Think Twice, It's All Right, recorded live. That song was originally written and performed by Bob Dylan in 1962, and it was put onto his second studio album, Freewheeling Bob Dylan, which was released in May of 1963. So it's a really old song, but that version, I think, is absolutely great. Right, this next band I'm going to play for you, they will be performing at Exeter Cavern on Wednesday, the 2nd of September. And it's a sort of a double bill with the band Crobot. But I'm playing you The Damn Truth, a Canadian band, a French-Canadian band, where some of their songs that they do play are in French. There's not many, but some of them are. And there's two versions of the song I'm going to play for you next. I'm going to actually play you the English version, but in a few weeks' time, I'm definitely going to play you the French version. This is The Damn Truth with Better This Way.

Such a great, great song. It's one of my favourite songs from the band The Damn Truth. I've seen them, I think it's 3 times now. And I can remember the first time I got to see them. It was at a gig in Wales. And I didn't know any of their songs, but the way they deliver their songs and the performance that they give, you sort of think, I like this song. Even though you don't know it and you don't know the words or anything, it's just, it all comes together.

one or two times, I would say. And the last time I saw her perform, it was at the Corn Exchange in Exeter. And I think she spent 50% of the time with her back to the audience singing. But not that it was a bad thing. It's just that she kept turning round and sort of singing the other way. This is Elkie Brooks. And it is, "This Used to Be My Karaoke Go-To Song." It's Pearl's a singer. Do you know she stands up when she plays the piano?

Oh, I absolutely love that song. That's Elkie Brooks with Pearl's a Singer from the 2 Days Away album, which came out in 1977. Yes, the album is 49 years old. But it is still a great, great song. Now, I get accused of sometimes sort of missing out certain artists whenever I'm doing a show. And I get said, well, you never really play any of this band. Well, I am today. It came out on the 20th of April 1992. It came from the self-titled album. It was their fifth

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2: So I had a message from Steve in Exeter, and Steve says, Metallica before 9:30? Crikey, what's the world coming to? Steve, I've played bagpipes at just after 9. What is the world coming to? Because this is the Rock, Pop and Bagpipe Radio Show. I am John Sherratt, and we've got just over 30 minutes left. See what we can squeeze in. I'm going to play you something from the band Shinedown, and this is a great track from them. It's a symptom of being human.

What a great song. That's Els Bailey and the Sinelli Brothers with Better Days, a reworked version of Els Bailey's Better Days song. And that is the current single from Els Bailey. Before that, we had Shine Down with Symptom of Being Human from 2023. Look at this, I've only got 20 minutes left. Where has that time gone? It's absolutely flown past. This is the Rock, Pop and Bagpipe Radio Show, Bagpipes for Breakfast Show. Yes, that's right. Now, I'm going to play you a song that comes from an artist that's just up the road. The entire band are Call Yourself Karma. They teamed up with singer Rebecca Chambers in 2024 to record this. This is You Make It Wrong from Call Yourself Karma.

That's Call Yourself Karma, featuring Rebecca Chambers on vocals, from 2024 with You Make It Wrong. A band that hail from Seaton, Lyme Regis area. Great local band. They do occasionally do gigs in and around the local area. Check them out. Very, very good. Right. About 15 minutes, shall we say. Yeah, about 15 minutes left. See what we can squeeze in. This is an absolutely great track. I have seen the band perform this song live. The band are called Robert John and the Wreck, and this is Ballad of a Broken-Hearted Man. Enjoy.

Great track. That's Robert John and the Wreck with Ballad of a Broken-Hearted Man from their Red Moon Rising album. Next week on the Bagpipes for Breakfast radio show here at Phonic FM, I have a guest coming in from Exeter City Football Club and also one of the information ambassadors to discuss the free, yes, free, stadium tours that you can go on and how you can sign up and everything. So join me for that next week, because I'm back next Wednesday, because this is my regular slot here at Phonic FM. Bagpipes for breakfast. You've got to love it. Now, I couldn't do the show without playing this. This is Ozzy Osbourne featuring Randy Rhodes on guitar. It is Crazy Train.

That's Ozzy Osbourne with Crazy Train featuring Randy Rhoads on guitar. So how quick has that 2 hours gone? And I'm finished. I can squeeze one more song in just for you. Join me next Wednesday, 8 a.m. for another edition of Bagpipes for Breakfast. Yes, they said it couldn't be done in the Southwest. I proved them wrong. Right, so I am going to leave you with a track from The Who. It came out in 1976. It's a really good song. It's a sort of a feel-good Wednesday morning song. And I'm not sure if I'm actually in on Sunday, still covering what is technically my rock, pop and bagpipe radio show, but who knows. This is Phonic FM. Anything can happen. Anything can happen in the day. So we'll catch you again next Wednesday, definitely next Wednesday here in the studio. And I'm going to leave you with a track from The Who. This is Squeezebox. We'll catch you again soon. Bye.

Good morning. This is the We Don't Know show on Fonet FM. I'm Will 789 GB. We started more or less on time. It's really good. The bagpipe show is in the breakfast slot between 8 and 10 on a Wednesday. Just takes me a little while to set up, which I've more or less done. And I've photographed the carpentry. I'll explain that in a little bit, but I'm going to carry on with some music now. This is the Cool Feel Good Riff of the Summer.

So I'm going to fade that out because I didn't realise all the references in there. I thought that might just sort of follow on from a rock and roll show. I'll probably go back to R&B from long ago when all the language was fine, and might drift off a bit. We'll see. This is probably going to be Shalimar.

tweeted a photograph of the box. The bagpipe show has got various carpentry adjustments to this studio, which I think are excellent, and they're left behind for other people to use. So it's a classic radio studio from before streaming media and social so forth, but it's got cables you can plug in to any sort of device. But then you've got the question of how to put it somewhere, so it's not in. You can still get to all the buttons and switches and so forth. So the photograph I've just posted is an update for the summer months. Previously, there's just been a box you put it on top of, but now it's got. You might not be able to see it. WENOTNO or Will789GB. You'll find it, but I might put it somewhere else as well. It shows a stand you can put a laptop on the top of, or a tablet or something, and it won't get too hot because it's been redesigned. The structure's been completely rebuilt for the summer months. So I don't know if you listeners need to know all the technical details. But I think it's a very significant thing because it means that Phonik is completely, well, it's not completely, but it's getting towards being adjusted to mobile devices connected to the FM system. So all of that is going to happen. Now I'm going to try another track from this collection, Reloaded 2, Massive Hits. I don't think this will have any sort of language problem. Ocean Colour Scene, July.

That CD player goes on to the next one, but I will try and stop it every so often. Now, the news this week, I think, is that The Guardian is getting serious about YouTube. There's things in the background about proper media coming to terms with YouTube, but this is very definite from The Guardian. They're using the print version of the UK Guardian with full page advertisements for their food videos. Feed with Jimmy Famarua. I think I've got the name right. I've tweeted it. Third Culture Bakeries is the first one, but I think there's going to be one every week. And I think they'll keep promoting this as well. And so I've tweeted a link, but you can probably find it if you search for Guardian on YouTube and then look at the most recent videos. Feed is the one you're looking for. And also in the background to this, the BBC, I think, are getting more into YouTube. They don't appear to be. The Today programme is still having lots of items about the dangers of phones in schools and the dangers of chatbots and how to persuade young people to sleep at night, and all of these problems keep coming up. But let me see if I can find the other one. Yeah, Deep Watch, BBC Deep Watch. If you're not going to the bother of finding WENOT, I know, on X, just look for Deep Watch on YouTube, and there is an experiment going on, BBC and YouTube, to try doing BBC shows in a way that would get an audience on YouTube. And they're starting off with the youth audience, and they've described this Deep Watch as docs to binge for your 2 a.m. doom scroll. Well, that's how they regard the potential audience for this. I think there will be a change in how all sorts of media regard social media, and YouTube is what I'm concentrating on. You can find quite a few clips from the We Don't Know show. There's not a channel as such, but just WENOTNO with a hashtag sign in front of it. We'll find quite a lot of things. And I think there's been quite a lot of Guardian reporting about the BBC which hasn't mentioned the YouTube option prominently, let's say. It might just sort of creep in somewhere along the way. But I think there will be more of it going on, and the Guardian will eventually report on it. Or at least they're going to be reporting on their food videos. This is going to be Sound of the Sirens.

0: That's spin two. And now I'm going to play a bit from a previous show, a few years ago. John Mahey, who sometimes does this show, he hasn't done it for a while, but he's in the background somewhere. I'm probably seeing him later today. If people who want to... some people know where we are. We're in Bedford Square, probably, round about 12:30. And so we could meet. If you've got any comments on the We Don't Know show, I think I can mention that. All right. We'll see how it goes. It's a good spot to just observe what's going on, and it ties up with playfulness as well. There's a whole play theme going on. Table tennis, chess, all sorts of games are going on in Bedford Square over the August. And so we'll be observing some of that. But this clip I'm going to play, you can find it on YouTube. Orcam Camera is the... Just search on that, it'll probably turn up. It's Orcam My Eye is the name of the piece of equipment, which John has been interested in as a way of switching text to voice. That's essentially what it does. It clips onto glasses, and you can point it at a book or a street sign, anything, and it has got AI built into it, but quite an early version of it. I think it was designed maybe 5 years ago, that sort of time. So it will, if you're in a supermarket, it will tell you alternatives once it's checked a barcode, other products that are available, or even prices that are nearby. It's got a lot of resources in it, but it's quite expensive. I'm probably going to start saying all the things that he said before, which you're about to hear. But that's more or less where we've been, because it's too expensive. John has thought about it, but he's nowhere near buying one, I don't think. And meanwhile, we've been to BET and Learning Technologies, and we've noticed that Orcam have stopped attending, but they've also stopped developing the product, really, or adjusting the prices, or we're not quite sure what they're doing. Meanwhile, glasses are appearing. So the Facebook ones, or Meta ones, are the best known, but there are other ones, and there may be a Google one later in the year. So this will come up again. How can I put this? What we've noticed in the way it's reported is that the accessibility is getting lost. A lot of the newspaper articles are about the dangers of it. The fact that you can record video, there is a red light that comes on the side of the glasses, but some people don't realise what's going on, and I think that's a definitely a problem, but it means that the accessibility has just not stopped being an issue. But I think we will come back to it, but also just occasionally play clips from how far we've got. And I think we'll go out of time to a certain extent, because when the Google version will arrive, nobody seems to know. So, John, I wanted to ask you a bit about, just to refresh us, remind us about the... Orcam, I think I've got the name right. Orcam Camera.
1: Orcam My Eye, yeah.
0: Orcam My Eye Camera. Because There won't be a show next week because I'm going to be at the Learning Technologies show, which is a well, it's for H. They're now just saying it's for HR, human resources. So it's for training at work. It's for adult learning. Whereas BET, which we've been to in the past, you didn't go this year, but no. Chris Norton from the Wild Show went with me this year. But just to say that we regard those as two related shows, but BET is the one that you and Chris concentrate on now because there is genuine technology there.
1: Mm-hmm.
0: I'm not saying the Learning Technology show hasn't got technology, but the main companies like Google and Microsoft and so forth, they do attend BET, which makes it a more significant technology event, I think. But what Chris and I saw there this year, Orcam are coming up with smaller devices different to the camera, which you're going to describe, and they're also renting them, so you can pay a monthly fee. And they're designing them also for schools, so they've got a version of it that will work in a classroom and feed back data to the teacher on what progress in learning, in reading skills is going on. But would you just remind, because people who haven't heard the show for a while or if they didn't hear it last year or the year before, they don't know the background to it. So would you describe what the device is and why you're interested in it?
1: Well, it's for those of you who don't know, I'm registered blind, so I'm known as severely visually impaired, and I can't read print. It's a type of dyslexia, but it's not. I don't want to go into that too much, but I can't read. I can't read books, print, letters. You get the picture. So anyway, Orcam My Eye actually allows me to actually get feedback from the camera if I point it at a bit of text. But what I liked about it was the fact that it was pretty mobile. The camera, you know, it's pocket size, so I'd be able to fit it into my pocket and, you know, actually read books and letters and basically could even go shopping on my own, you know, food shopping and read, you know, actually be more up to, you know, actually do more reading. This would allow, but it's an awful lot of money, and that's why I haven't got access to it. But it's a device that really interests me.
0: John, the other thing to ask you about, you're not very convinced that the handheld smaller versions that they're renting out would work.
1: Well,
0: so explain why you don't think that's.
1: Well, I'm not saying because I also have spastic cerebral palsy, so my talking about me specifically, I wouldn't be able to you know, have the hand and eye coordination to be able to control those devices. It depends how small they were, but going back to my experience with the reading pen that I tried when I was doing my English course at Learn Devon, I tried it then and it didn't work because I didn't have hand and eye coordination and control to be able to do that. But for blind people and for other people that might not have those motor function difficulties, they would work for. So I can, but, you know, talking about me, I wouldn't have the motor skills to do that. But for various other people in the population, they probably would work quite well. So you can understand why the products are there, but I'd rather just stick to the camera that you stick on your glasses.
0: So it just sticks on the side of your glasses, and then that fixes it. And you just move your head around.
1: To move your head around.
0: Yeah. Okay.
1: To what you want the camera to look at and and describe feedback to you. So I also like the idea that it can that you can program it to recognize faces, and so you can recognize people. So I could program it to recognize Will's face, and could say in my ear, "There's Will," or something like that.
0: So would it know what mood I was in?
1: No, probably.
0: No, it would just know who I was.
1: But it would know who you were. So if I was trying to identify you in a crowd, maybe I could identify you in a crowd. But yeah, so it's a product that interests me. But for my specific purposes, it would have to be the original camera the first product that they built.
0: Okay.
1: Yeah. But the handheld devices would work for 50% of the population.
0: Right. So we'll keep coming back to all of those things.
1: Sure.
0: And the week after next, I'll say a bit more about the Learning Technologies show. I'm sure there is assistive technology, connectivity, or just simply voice technology. Because that's the thing which strikes me. A lot of the things which started out in iPhones, for example, as a voice interface.
1: I mean,
0: that was for ability or disability.
1: Yeah, I mean, it's
0: to start with, wasn't it?
1: What surprises me, was not surprised actually, but what I have to say about all this like technology, you know, like artificial intelligence, voice recognition, it's all become more mainstream now. So it's some kind of artificial intelligence or you know, voice activated software is actually built into most phones now. For just everyday run of the mill people who like to use it.
0: Voice interfaces.
1: When I first started using Dragon Actually Speaking from Nuance, which is the main header of voice recognition for the PC, voice recognition at that time was used as a dyslexic tool and a speed efficiency tool, but now it's much more mainstream. So so you can buy the Alexa / you know, and other products are available. It wasn't like that at one time. It wasn't mainstream, but now it's much more mainstream.
0: Yeah. So it's possible some of the functionality of the camera will be built into a phone or glass. Everybody will have some sort of glasses with augmented reality or whatever. There's all sorts of devices might come along.
1: I think the future.
0: They may come from Orcam, by the way. We're not saying.
1: Maybe. I think the future has a lot to hold in technology, and it's getting quite scary. Actually,
0: well, sure.
1: But technology is on the rise. Unfortunately, it's not going away. I mean, you hear about this artificial intelligence with AI now.
0: Yeah,
1: students are using it to write their essays, and that wouldn't have been possible when I was growing up. And they're quite worried about it, aren't they?
0: Well, yeah, they're working out what to do.
1: They're quite concerned.
0: Yeah, I think, there's a sort of panic about faked essays, but...
1: Well, it does seem that way. Tutors are worried about it, aren't they?
0: Yeah, but if you did put some search terms into a search engine and you get a load of references and then you go and pick out the bits that you think are interesting, presumably it could work the same way with an essay. You'd be offered bits of paragraph and you could string them together or reject some of them. Yeah. So it does come up with some things which are completely wrong.
1: Sure.
0: You just have to know enough to sort out which bits are which.
1: Yes, you do. But that's just the way it is.
0: Yeah. It could do quite a good radio show, I think. we don't really work to a formula here. Well, we'd sort of work to a formula in that I'm playing fairly old tracks from CDs, and you're a bit more up to date. You're more from this century on the tablet.
1: Sure. Anyway, I'm sure they've heard enough of us.
0: I think they've had enough. Yeah, find another track, John.
2: 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Stone Cold Sober. Send me on.

0: the selector. And yeah, some of what I was saying isn't really relevant, like learning technology show and so forth. But we've really been talking about the same sort of thing for quite a long time. The AI is creeping into it. That was three years ago, maybe something like that, I think. And the Orcam AI, the price just stays the same. It's never reduced. So we've definitely got to look at the glasses, whatever comes out, and just see if the accessible features are good enough. They're obviously not the main intention. It's a mainstream product, but it's worked with voice interfaces on phones. There's still specialist products that are better, but they're quite expensive. So we're definitely going to keep looking at that. And we're going out of time, I think, pretty much. Later this year, there will be a BET show in Asia, and also in Berlin in December. There's some online, now they've changed the name of it, but it's something like an online learning show, which is the same people organising it that do the learning technology one, which is a workplace learning. So there's two shows in London, but they won't be there till January, May. Not quite sure when, but early next year. But I think we'll just try and keep an eye on what's happening with BET Asia and the Berlin one. The Berlin one includes academic concerns much more. It does cover workplace learning, and the technology, it's all sort of related, I think. But between them, we will find out when there's a set of glasses that has the functions that we're looking for, and when the price level gets to something that John might think about. We'll talk to Accessible Aerials about this as well, because they follow this sort of thing. And we'll see what happens. Here's another AI product. This is from several months ago. It's more recent. Thank you for being late. John and I have been through this. It sort of started out when he was coming late to shows, and recently he's just decided he will return to this We Don't Know show, but when he's ready for it. And so I think that's fair enough. This again, by introducing it, I'm going to repeat some of the content of it, so I won't say too much, but we're trying to work round the limitation that a radio show is scheduled to happen at a particular time. In some ways, that's good. Live radio, directly in a moment, with up-to-date news and responses to situations in real time. That's all good, but it's a bit of an obligation, and for most people, there are going to be times when it doesn't really be suitable. So we've got to find ways of working around that. And the other aspect of this is that we tend to ramble. We might repeat ourselves or hesitate or not be too succinct. Whereas if you'll find a playlist for this being late on YouTube. And what we did was feed all the clips that we've done over quite a few shows into Google Notebook, and it came back with quite a short summary of what we'd been aiming at. So I think I'll just play that, and we'll come back to it over the next whenever length of time.
1: So what if I told you that being late isn't always a bad thing? In fact, what if it could actually be a gift? Today, we're going to dive into a pretty radical philosophy that totally flips the script on how we think about punctuality. And we're going to do it by looking at a debate between two radio hosts. So let's just ask it outright. Is being late always a bad thing? I mean, we're all taught that being on time is a sign of respect, right? It's about being efficient. But is that really the whole story? Could there be another way to see it? All right, let's meet radio host Will. He is saying something we can all probably relate to. His co-host, John, is late. A lot. And for Will, it's just frustrating, you know? It throws off the whole schedule, and as he says, his gratitude is, well, it's not obvious. This is where our story really kicks off. And this gets us right to the heart of the conflict here. It's this clash between two totally different ways of operating. One world is all about structure, about predictability, and the other one, well, it just runs on a completely different clock. You can really see their two worlds side by side here. On one hand, you've got Will. He's all about the schedule, the plan. To him, lateness is a bug in the system. But then you have John's reality, which is just messier. He loses track of time, stuff comes up, and he feels like, hey, just getting here was a win, and maybe that deserves a little credit. So right when their frustration is about to boil over, this new idea comes into the picture. It's something that completely reframes their whole problem. A pretty wild philosophy that might just be the thing that saves their show. The idea is called Thank You for Being Late, and it's from the author Thomas Friedman. The thinking goes like this. When someone is late, it forces this unplanned, unexpected pause into our crazy, fast-paced lives. It creates a little bit of breathing room to think, to reflect, to just stop for a second. I mean, this is a total 180 from how we normally think, right? We're taught that being late is disrespectful, it's inefficient, it's a problem that needs fixing. But this Friedman view, it turns it from a flaw into a feature. Suddenly, it's a break in the day, a chance to pause, maybe even a moment where a new idea can pop up. You can imagine, for John, this is like a light bulb moment. All of a sudden, his struggle isn't just some personal failing, it's part of a bigger idea. Like he says, he's just glad someone actually put a theory to it, because for him, it feels like there really is a point to all of this. It's total validation. But this isn't just some interesting theory for John. This is where the story takes a really personal turn, and we're about to understand why this idea means so much to him. And when we say it's personal, we're not just talking about him being a bit disorganized. John's entire point of view comes from a daily, lived experience that, frankly, his co-host and his audience had no idea about. And here it is. The reason this is so critical is that John has CVI, which is a neurological visual impairment. It gives him problems with spatial awareness and perception. For him, just navigating the world is a huge, huge challenge. So this idea of thank you for being late, that's not a luxury for him. It's a necessity. He tells this incredible story about getting ready for a trade show. Just to show up on time and feel oriented, he has to get up super early, travel hours before he needs to, and then spend a ton of time just sitting and getting used to the space before anyone else even gets there. This isn't just planning. It's a massive, exhausting effort. So once this is all out in the open, it changes everything. It doesn't just change how they see each other, it makes them completely tear down and rebuild their professional partnership and the entire structure of their radio show. And it leads them to this really fundamental question. If taking care of the person, you know, their challenges, their well-being, is more important than just blindly sticking to a rigid schedule, then maybe it's the schedule that's broken, not the person. So what do? They decide to stop fighting the old system and just change the system. They break free from the old school rigid model of live radio and build something that actually works for them, not against them. So this is what their new show looks like. It's not this rigid live thing anymore. It's a collection of online clips. They have pre-recorded backups ready to go, so if there's a delay, it's not a catastrophe. This means the audience can listen whenever they want, and the focus shifts from being perfectly on time to making great content. They basically made time their employee, not their boss. And what's so fascinating here is that by solving their own very human problem, they kind of tripped over a solution that points to a much, much bigger shift, one that affects all of us, especially in a world that's getting more and more automated. They start to see that their flexible, on-demand show wasn't just a quirky fix for them. It's a mirror of this huge trend we see everywhere, from Netflix to podcasts. It's how we all live now. We consume things on our own time, all thanks to technology. And this leads John to this really wild thought. If we humans are just naturally unpredictable, maybe the future of being on time isn't about forcing people to act like machines. Maybe it's about letting machines handle the rigid stuff for us. And it really gets you thinking about the difference between human time and machine time, right? We're messy. We get stuck in traffic. We have bad days. But automated systems, they are perfectly consistent. They can fill the gaps, they can edit the clips, and they can make sure the content is always there, which frees us up to be, well, human. And all of this leaves us with a huge final question. As automation and AI keep taking over all the rigid, time-sensitive tasks in our world, is it possible that the next big thing to be disrupted isn't just our jobs, but our entire fundamental relationship with time itself? And maybe, just maybe, we'll all learn to say, thank you for being late.
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That's Snow Patrol, Shut Your Eyes. And I'm playing that because on the drama show tomorrow, Thursday, 8 o'clock till 10 o'clock, I'm going to start talking about or playing a couple of tracks around The Little Shop of Horrors, which is the next production at the Northcote. But I know that Sleeping Beauty is going to be the pantomime, and I don't yet know the tracks that are going to be included in that, but that would seem to fit. So I'm going to play other sorts of track that I think might fit until we get the official track list in. I know this is the We Don't Know show, and we do deal in reality here on the We Don't Know show. We know what we'd like to know, and we'd like to know the reality. But fiction, drama, that's interesting as well. And so it may crop up. And certainly the mechanics of radio or social media, how we promote things, or how things are discovered via media. I think this show is more about the process, let's say. So that's why I'm mixing the two shows at different times, and I'm also trying to find another track. And the Beatles, I can't find the original CD, but I've found that it's on the anthology. So let's try that one.

Snow Patrol. The CD is called Eyes Open, and no. Oh, sorry, it goes on and on, which is a good thing. But I'm going to fade it out at this time. I think that could be part of a pantomime, Sleeping Beauty. I don't know how they. It's all to do with what the audience is familiar with, but eventually, Snow Patrol will be in that sort of position, you would think. Anyway, this is a style of music that I remember from a long time ago, but it is in fact new. It is the Womack Sisters. The CD will be out quite soon, middle of August. And this track is called Chauffeur.

They're going to open for Al Green to celebrate the CD coming out. So here's a track. This is not very recent Al Green, but it's perhaps later than some of the tracks, you know. This came out of St Thomas Library. The Devon County Council or somebody decided to get rid of all the compact discs. I'm sure that was a mistake. Apparently, the compact disc is coming back, or at least there are new CD players being developed. So something's going on with it. Everything's okay.

going back to X, I've tweeted a link to on YouTube a promotion for Hidden Exeter. There's a new one out to an Italian village, which I'll talk about another time. But I followed that and got back to Hidden Exeter. So this is coming out of the university. It is humanities. It's part of what humanities do is commission apps. For example, walking around historical places such as Exeter. There's lots of other cities in the series, but Exeter is included. That's the one I've put the video link to. And I'm going to experiment with it, see exactly where it goes, find out a bit more about it, but also try and do a bit more about street humanities. I'm trying that out as a search term, and it does find a few things, but not very much. Just the idea that humanities doesn't have to be on a campus, it can be in other places. So doing a map application for a phone, that's definitely going in that direction. And I'll try and find out more about the sorts of commentary about this. And I might say some more about this during the drama show tomorrow. It's the first Thursday in the month, though, so the Tech Exeter breakfast will be happening. So I'll probably do about half an hour of the drama show and then come back again, possibly in the last half hour, about 9:30. So I've got time to catch up a bit on what news there is from the Tech Exeter breakfast. There was going to be a conference this autumn, but I think that's postponed till early next year. So I definitely want to find out about that. And also, there may be comments about the role of humanities in supporting technology or relating to technology. The science bit has been moved back to the business bit in government structure terms, but the culture, media and sport has got some other bit of digital. So I'd like to know more about that. What does that mean, and how to relate to it? Because allegedly the redundancies are related to employment and economic priorities. You imagine they're set by government somewhere, but if there's a digital culture, sport, media ministry, how do they promote the digital within that? And are there any jobs involved? These are questions which we'll possibly come back to at some point, maybe on the drama show tomorrow. But in the meantime, trance music is one of the things John has got more into since this show's existed. Kangaroo Moon, Whirly Mix.

It's part of Isca to Avalon CD from the Future Sound of Exeter. So I'm going to fade that one out. So we got to. I'm going to finish early. Well, about 9:45, 10:00 to make a bit of space for the next show on Fonet FM. That was the We Don't Know show. There will be another one next week. This is Over and Over, Hot Chip.

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1: Is she really going out with him?
2: Well, there she is. Let's ask her.
1: Betty, is that Jimmy's ring you're wearing?
2: Mm-hmm.
1: Gee, it must be great riding with him. Is he picking you up after school today?
2: Mm-mm.
1: By the way, where'd you meet him?

Hello, my darlings. That was weird, wasn't it? I'd like to begin with a question. Have you ever wondered how much of what we call ourselves was already waiting for us before we arrived? Not just our eye color or our surname. The expressions we picked up, the stories told around the table, the silence, the songs, the places that somehow still feel like home, even if we've been away for years. It's curious how often we imagine life beginning with us, as though we arrive on an empty page. Perhaps we don't. Perhaps we begin somewhere in the middle of a story that started long before we were here. And yet, every generation adds a few new sentences.

Perhaps we begin somewhere in the middle of a story that started long before we were here. And yet every generation adds a few new sentences. That's one of the reasons music matters. A song isn't simply something we hear. It's something we inherit, reshape, and eventually pass on. A melody written 50 years ago can suddenly become the soundtrack to someone else's Tuesday afternoon. It travels further than its composer could ever have imagined. Today, I'd love to spend a couple of hours exploring music that has done exactly that. Songs that have outlived fashions. Songs that still ask questions instead of rushing to answer them. Songs that remind us that creativity isn't only found in concert halls or studios, it's in gardens, kitchens, workshops, bus stops, classrooms, forests, conversations, and quiet moments when nobody is watching. Maybe that's why the best music never tells us what to think. It simply helps us notice what was already there.

Wherever you're listening today, whether you're driving, making lunch, working, walking the dog, or simply taking a well-earned pause, I hope today's soundtrack gives you a little space to breathe, to wonder, and perhaps to rediscover something that had been quietly waiting for your attention all along.

really does. It refuses to stay in the decade it came from. A song can be written before someone is born and still feel as though it was waiting for them. That's quite extraordinary when you think about it. We often talk about passing things on, recipes, traditions, family stories, but perhaps music is one of the most generous things we inherit. It doesn't get smaller. When it's shared, it grows.

I wonder what songs people will carry with them 50 years from now. Not necessarily the biggest hits, the ones that quietly arrived at exactly the right moment. The song someone heard on the drive home after a difficult day, the one that was playing when two people met, the one that found its way into a family kitchen on a Sunday morning. Music has a remarkable habit of attaching itself to our lives.

I also find myself thinking about places. How certain places seem to have a soundtrack. A harbor, a train station, a woodland path. A city waking up. Sometimes it's impossible to remember one without hearing the other. Perhaps places don't just shape us through what we see. Perhaps they shape us through what we hear.

Mercury Corporation. Whew, I used to listen to these guys when I was in school. They really helped my soul, definitely. There was a lot there and it really soothed me. There's something comforting about knowing that sounds around us today may become someone else's memories tomorrow. The laughter drifting from a park, rain against a window, the first bird before sunrise, a familiar voice saying hello. These are ordinary sounds. Until one day, they aren't.

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People sometimes say that the best camera is the one you happen to have with you. I wonder if something similar is true of listening? Perhaps the best ears are simply the ones that are open today. Not perfect, not trained, just curious.

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1: Hi.
0: Wave out to the right, wave up to the left. Hey, Paul, good to see you. Come on in.

We're surrounded by invitations to notice. A chord progression we have never paid attention to. A harmony tucked away in the background. A lyric that suddenly means something different because we have changed since the last time we heard it. The song hasn't moved, we have.

I kind of have to let you know, I forgot to turn the mic up, that you have to catch Phonic FM DJs on the terrace at Exeter Phoenix soon. On the 15th of August, it's a Saturday, there's going to be three brilliant DJs playing from Phonic FM from 7 until 11 p.m. You're going to have Dave Stevens, Phil Cook and Truck T. And then Friday, on the 21st of August, again from 7 till 11, this time you're going to have four DJs. One is Alan Smith, the other is DJ R, Josh Rice, Jim Simmons, and Noise Monkey, Matt Jackson.

yeah, don't forget, right? 15th of August, 21st of August, catch Phonic FM DJs on the terrace at Exeter, Phoenix, and have a lot of fun.

That's one of the quiet miracles of music. It keeps the same shape while we keep changing. And somehow, every so often, the two meet again in a completely different place.

As we begin to draw today's program towards its final stretch, I'd like to leave you with a simple thought. Perhaps we spend too much time asking whether music changes the world. Maybe that's the wrong question. Perhaps music changes the way we notice the world. And sometimes, that's where every other kind of change begins. Thank you for sharing these couple of hours with me. Take good care of yourselves. Keep listening. Keep wondering. And whenever today takes you, I hope there's a song somewhere along the way that reminds you the world is still full of things worth noticing. See you next time. Hear you next time. Big love, everybody. Big, big hug. Have a wonderful, wonderful August. This was Drea Page with Bats in the Belfry. I'm out.

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0: brilliant DJs and presenters. I think there is just time for another track, or maybe two. I'll be back in a fortnight, and in the meantime, please tune in next Monday to Phonik FM when Adrian Ball will present Roots and Shoots. Until then,
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2: 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This

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I wanna hear you say I do. And that is.

0: Good morning, Vietnam. And how are we all this morning? Great. We need you to raise yourselves up. Now is the time.
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0: Baby, here we go with another call out of the stations. Can you dig it? Answer the phone, dummy.
1: Pinky's Pizza.
0: Yeah, listen, you got any more of those secret agent spy scopes?
1: Hip parade on a stethoscope.
0: No, the secret agent spy scope, man. That pulls in the moon, the stars, the planets, and the satellites, and the spacemen.
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Bad boys, where you want, man? 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

Hello, good evening, and welcome to the Britpop Revival Show here on Phonic FM. My name is Nick. I'm with you for the next 2 hours, all the way through to 8 o'clock. Now, I always say we've got a packed show for you, but today we really, really do have a packed show for you. But you know what? We're going to start it off with Elastica. And if you don't know why we're starting it with Elastica, then all will be revealed after we've played the song that you chose to start the show.

Make a cup of tea, put a record on. Sage advice indeed from Elastica. And so I put a little poll on Instagram just last night asking people which of the four Elastica singles from their debut album they would like to open the show. And, well, I mean, you've just heard Waking Up. That is the one that that got it. 36% of you choosing that one. 29% going for Stutter. 21% for Connection, which is by far their most streamed track. And 14 for Lineup. But it's good to pick any of those, to be perfectly honest, because yeah, they're quality tunes from a quality album. But, why are we talking about Elastica? Let me tell you. I mean, we actually get the thing right open here to read to you. Elastica have posted something on their Instagram account, which has been, like, hardly used. It says, "Missed us? We've been busy behind the scenes, but we're back. Keep your eyes peeled. There are some exciting things in the works." Now, I mean, this is big news. Come on. Yeah, Elastica saying that they're back. Yeah, they are pretty much the last of the big Britpop bands that have not reformed. Yeah, and to be honest, they're one of the ones that I've been looking forward to the most. I mean, let's not get started on The Menace, right? But their debut album, Elastica by Elastica, is just it's fantastic, right? This is a great guitar-based indie pop album. I absolutely love it. Remember we talked about the new wave of new wave at the start of the 90s. It fits nicely into that for me personally. So I'm super excited about this. Now, they haven't actually confirmed what "We're Back" means, so there's a bit of speculation on that. And a couple of years ago, all of the band, apart from Justine, were spotted in a studio and they were doing some remasters and so on. I don't think those remasters ever came out. If they did, it didn't catch my attention. But it can't be that. You don't put out a message that says "We're back" if you're just going to do a repackaging of your old album. And it makes sense in a lot of ways, because if there was ever a time to get the band back together, it's now. We're kind of at peak reunion revival moment with Oasis back, and they're probably going to be announcing dates for next year soon. If you're going to get a payday out of it, let's be honest, yeah, now is the time to cash in your chips. So let's wait and see what Elastica have to say. But very exciting news. They have said "We're back." I'm going to take that at face value. I now expect a full-on Elastica reunion to be announced. Who knows when? Hopefully soon. In fact, with that in mind, I'm going to play another Elastica track. In fact, I'll play the track that you voted for second, I think, which was Connection. Let me press some buttons. There we go. It's all manual on CD here. That's how we like to do things. This is Connection.

Now, you may have noticed that wasn't Connection, it was Stutter, but the good news is Stutter is actually the track I intended to play. I just said Connection because, hey, because I'm a fallible human being. Right, yes, so anyway, that's all the exciting Elastica news, and as we hear more about that, we will let you know. I'm also really flattered by the amount of people who've been messaging me, asking me if I have the inside take on this, as if I am somehow in the loop. I am absolutely not in the loop, but I am very flattered that you think I might be. Right, let's turn our attention to today's show, because it's a corker. We've been doing well this year. We've had lots of guests on the show. Most weeks we've had a guest on the show. But today we are surpassing ourselves. Not one, not two, but three high-quality guests to bring to you. At around about 6:30, Mr. Shirley Lee from the band Spearmint is going to be joining us to talk about their new album, Chase Me, which came out last week. Around about 7 o'clock, we're going to be talking to Richard Buckton from our firm favourites, Silver Sun, as their debut EP celebrates its 30th anniversary. And at 7:30, we're going a bit more obscure this time into a band that we haven't played on the show before. From 1993, the debut album, indeed the only album, from a band called Ringo. And we're going to be talking to Tim Keegan, who was once of that band, has gone on to do lots of other musical things. This is a new one for me, and it's really a really enjoyable discovery. So, three fantastic guests. As many of us are of our usual features as we can squeeze in, we've got a new band of the week to play you. We've got some anniversary singles. We've got a listener's choice and a couple of other bits and bobs. But let's just see how we get on, shall we? I think we'll dive straight into the anniversary single. So these are the new releases from 30 years ago. And having just played a couple of Elastica tracks, it seems fitting to start with Suede, because of course Justine Frischmann was in the first incarnation of Suede, but long gone by the time they released Trash in 1996. Let's play it now.

That was Dodgy there with Good Enough, and before that, Suede and Trash. We're doing the 30th anniversary singles that were released this week back in 1996. And actually, coming up next is...

down the front. When the band went off before they came back for the encore, she picked up the set list that was on the stage and wrote at the bottom in Sharpie the name of her favourite song, which she saw wasn't on the set list. That then led to a conversation with Sice. They got chatting, and eventually he ended up appearing on the album, which is quite remarkable. Anyway, the song she wrote in that they didn't have in the set list was What's in the Box, See What You Got, and released 30 years ago this week was that very song. So we'll play it now, and we'll dedicate it to Keeley. Here we go.

0: Always good to hear those 30th anniversary releases for Baby Bird and Good Night. Before that, the Boo Radleys, What's in the Box, See What You Got. From 30th anniversary, blimey, 30th anniversary releases, we are soon going to be talking to Shirley Lee from Spearmint about their brand new release, their new album, Chase Me. But before we do, I thought we would play one of their old 90s tracks just to kind of set the scene in case you haven't been following what the band's been up to in the intervening years. So, from, I think, 1999, although I should really have checked that, this is Spearmint and Sweeping the Nation.
1: This song's dedicated to some of the best bands in the country. Some of the bands we never got to hear. Bands that never got any records out. Never got played on the radio. Never got written about in the press. This song's dedicated to Open Up. This song's dedicated to Set Liquidating. This song's dedicated to Super Swords. This song's dedicated to Arga, Kix, Utege, Seize the Infidels, Chance, and Laverne and Shirley.

that's my story, I'm sticking to that. Remember standing on the back of Bridge in a castle with Michael Bradshaw, and Mickey turned to me and saying, Shirley, don't worry, as long as you stick to what you believe in.

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1: This is indeed Phonik FM. You're listening to the Britpop Revival Show. That was Spearmint and Sweeping the Nation. And I'm delighted to say, from Spearmint, we are joined by Mr. Shirley Lee. Hello, Shirley.
2: Hi, Nick. How are you doing?
1: Yeah, great. And fantastic to have you on the show. That's some of your old music from, I'm guessing, at 1999 here. That sounds about right, doesn't it?
2: It's on our first album, 99, yeah. But it took us, we messed around with that song for a few years leading up to that.
1: Yeah.
2: I was just listening to it over the phone when you're playing it. Originally, it didn't have any talking in it, for instance. It kind of grew over like about 2-3 years.
1: Well, talking about the talking in the song, this wasn't going to be my first question to you, but as I was listening to it there, you're talking to yourself, aren't you? It says, Shirley, as long as you stick with what you believe, everything you want will come for you. So, did you stick with it, and did it come for you?
2: Well, no, you see, that's my friend Michael in the song, who I remember we were standing under Biker Bridge in Newcastle, and he said that to me. He said, as long as you stick to what you believe in, everything you want will come to you. I do think about that, because I think that is about being clear what success means to you, which obviously for some people is making money or being famous or whatever, or it could be just doing something you're really proud of, like the artistic route. And I think if you're clear which of those you're after, then you're less likely to be disappointed. And I think it's helpful if it's something that you can control or influence. And I'm not sure you can control or influence getting famous, say. But you can have a good go at influencing creating something that you're proud of. So that's what we've tried to stick with. So I think we still talk about that now, what we're trying to do. We're trying to do something that we're really happy with. Yeah.
1: Nice. And I think, actually, that song, you can hear where things have come from in the new album. I'm not saying the new album is like the old album, but because actually there's a lot which is very distinct about this one. But the musical journey that the band have been on is an interesting one, because you've not been away, have you? You've been putting out music all the time.
2: Yes, we've ploughed straight through. I mean, I did a solo thing, about 2011, something like that, but we were still like at that point writing songs for the next Spearmint album. So yeah, and it doesn't feel that different, you know what I mean? Because we were just doing it to like, oh, I wonder if we can do something really cool that we like, and it's still like that. I mean, I think having absolutely no commercial success at all is actually very helpful, because we don't have all those distractions, you know, or things to live up. Apart from ourselves, you know, we want to do better ourselves. Not so much better ourselves, but do something that stands alongside other things that we're really happy with. So.
1: Absolutely, and I think that absolutely comes through. Now let's talk a little bit about the new album, Chase Me, which came out last week, and I'm going to start with a quote, and which I think might be from you, but please correct me if it's not, which is, the story would make a good movie, but we don't know how to do that, so we did this. Tell us more.
2: I was out for a fuck with my wife in Crystal Palace, and we got talking about this idea, which we said would be called Chase Me, where if you want a bit of excitement in your life, you can engage with the app, and it will send somebody send some masked person to try and catch you, right?
1: Oh, wow.
2: And you just like it and try and not be caught, and if you manage not to be caught for half an hour or something, if you get caught, well, that's bad. You game over. Anyway, we just thought that was funny. And then we actually, that could be quite a good movie, like a thriller or a horror thriller, where somebody's engaging with this app and then getting chased across the city. Which then started in my mind, it was some kind of cross between New York and Tokyo and London. Being chased across this city by this masked figure, and initially getting away, but then it getting harder. Anyway, and then we left it, went and had some lunch or something. I then wrote a kind of outline for this movie, like a 10-page outline. And at the end of that, I thought, yeah, that's who I imagined playing the central character. Do you know It's Always Sunny in Philadelphia?
1: Yeah, yeah.
2: Glenn Howerton and that. I think he's Dennis Reynolds in that. For some reason, I imagined him.
1: That was who you pictured,
2: character.
1: Yeah.
2: Well, it was just in my mind, yeah. Like some really disillusioned tech bro who's completely disconnected from society. There's no thrill left in life. And then gets engaged with this app. And actually, you know, deliberately gets himself chased across the city and late at night. It's ridiculous. And he gets more, the stakes get higher and higher, kind of thing.
1: Joey, you've got me quite excited for this movie now.
2: Well, I know. And I'm thinking, so then I thought, yeah, this is good. Right, how do you get a movie made? And then, but then the prospect of that, seriously, of pitching. Trying to get all that money they have to get, I just thought, oh, come on, that's not. But then I thought, okay, well, I wonder, could you actually do it as an album? Which is a really stupid idea, right? Because it's like a thriller horror chase movie. How could that be an album? But I found that appealing. You know, stupid ideas are appealing because they're kind of like, oh, how would that work? Right, so the result is kind of that, but it's not. What it is the songs are kind of stopping off point story. The story's way in the background. So I think you probably can pick up the narrative, and there are three chase sequences on the album, but it's not kind of that explicit. And also it's open to interpretation. Like, is the figure chasing the central character a real person, and if so, who? Or actually, is it kind of like the Grim Reaper chasing them?
1: So
2: we left it like that.
1: Something which bears repeated listening, then.
2: Well, I hope so. I always like that. I like if the album, and I think we do that quite a lot, where the albums are okay, but then by the fifth listening, you're noticing all this stuff. I like that, because I like that on albums.
1: Yeah, yeah. Really, well, yeah. So, I mean, so it's a really, really interesting idea. I'm sure people are going to enjoy this. Where can they get hold of it? It's on the usual streaming services, but, yeah, obviously you don't see a penny from that. How, what's the best way to benefit the band?
2: The best way to benefit the band? Well, probably buying a physical copy, to be honest. The vinyl's on through Bandcamp on WIAYA label, and the CD's available from our shop. They're both available from our shop, basically, which is on our website.
1: Okay, so if you just stick Spearmint Chase Me into your search engine of choice, and you will find it.
2: Yes,
1: yeah.
2: Yes.
1: Fantastic. Now, they might also find tickets to your upcoming gig. Now, I've got down here, 29th of September at Colours in Hoxton, which is in that there, London. Tickets on sale now. What can you tell us about this? Is it a new album playthrough? Is it the Spearmint, the Eras tour? What have we got?
2: It's a mixture. So we're doing quite a bit off the new album, which we just started rehearsing, actually really enjoying, and we're digging into different albums as well and playing some stuff that we haven't played for, at least one that we've never played for some reason. So
1: oh, fantastic.
2: Yes, it'll be a mixture.
1: And again, tickets in all the usual places, including your website.
2: Yes.
1: Oh, yes. Fantastic. Well listen, it's great to have a new Spearmint album, and we might not be surprised to hear we've been playing the 90s stuff for quite a while, so nice to catch up with what the band is doing now. Super, super interesting idea as well, so I would encourage people, go and have a listen on your streaming service and then go and buy it so that at least someone sees some money from it. Shirley, thank you so much for being our guest on the show today. I was going to play a track from it, but the track I was going to play, Go Outside, is only 94 seconds long, so we're going to play two tracks.
2: Brilliant. Thanks, Nick.
1: All right. Thanks so much. Okay, so this is Spearmint, and we've got Go Outside, followed by 1986.

So there we go. Two tracks from the new Spearmint album. That album is Chase Me. It is out now. You can find it on your streaming services, or you can get hold of a physical copy from the Spearmint website or their Bandcamp. We heard Go Outside, and then because that was only 1 minute 34 seconds long, we played 1986 as well. And that 1986 track, I think, has some really nice echoes of Sweeping the Nation, which is where we started it on. So there we go. That kind of tied together quite nicely, didn't it? And I really enjoyed that conversation with Shirley. It's such a fascinating idea for an album. Do go and give it a listen. Definitely one of those where you want to listen to it in order as it goes through. And I'd really like to see that film made, please, because it sounded really good. Right, what have we got? We've got 10 minutes before our next guest, the fantastic Richard Buckton from the even more fantastic Silver Sun. So before we do, let's try and finish off our 30th anniversary releases. What have we got next? It's Paul Weller.

That's how you end a song. That was My Life Story and 12 Reasons Why. And before that, we had Paul Weller and Peacock Suit. And that concludes the new releases from 30 years ago. Well, it concludes the songs I'm going to play. All right, so here we are. All right, also 30 years ago this week, Me, Me, Me released Hanging Around. Me, Me, Me was like a super group. It had, what's his face from Blur? Why am I blanking? Alex, bass player. Damien Hirst. I should write this stuff down. Damien Hirst, the artist. Keith Allen was in there, a few others as well. And the reason why I'm not going to play it is because it's dreadful. I really, really don't like it. And I'm not going to play songs that I don't like. If you like that song, good on you. But it's my show, so there we go. But it is the 30th anniversary release of that. It's kind of like, you know, Blur were coming out of their core blimey governor era, about to, you know, go into the Blur album, and I think, you know, Damon must have heard this in the charts and kind of put his head in his hands a little bit. But hey, there you go. It was the 90s. What can I say? Everything was different then. Right. Yes. From such frippery to a slightly more somber note. Regular listener and Patreon supporter Jordan has got in touch to point out that actually a couple of weeks ago, July the 22nd, marked the 30th anniversary of the death of Rob Collins from The Charlatans. So he says, could I put in a request to hear either Only a Boho, the B-side to I Never Want an Easy Life, or the title track from Up to Our Hips, two of the finest examples of his talents on the Hammond. Yes, Jordan, absolutely, and thank you for flagging that anniversary, because I would have missed it otherwise. Let's take the second of those suggestions. This is The Charlatans and Up to Our Hips.

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1: It is Phonik FM. You're listening to the Britpop Revival Show. And that was The Charlatans with Up to Our Hips. Now, a moment ago, I said we had concluded our 30th anniversary singles, but I was lying because there's one more to come. And of course, I have saved the best till last. We have just passed the 30th anniversary of the debut EP by Silver Sun. By Sun? We're not completely sure, so to help us figure it all out, from the band, we've got Richard Buckton. Hello, Richard.
2: Hello, Nick. How you doing?
1: Yeah, great, thank you. Great to have you back on the show. It's been a few years.
2: I think it has. I seem to think it was. It had that strange lockdown feel to it last time.
1: It probably did, yeah.
2: So it must have been about 6 years ago anyway.
1: Yeah.
2: Nice to be back.
1: Yeah, no, absolutely. And a big anniversary for it. So let me press some buttons here.
2: Yeah.
1: Here we go. So it's all very manual here. I like to play everything from CD because
2: you go for it. Because
1: it's the 90s
2: as well.
1: Yeah. So yeah. I've got the Sun EP in my grubby little mitt here, but it's got a Silver Sun sticker stuck on the outside cover over where it says Sun.
2: Is it?
1: So let's start there.
2: Okay. Well, it was released as Sun because that's what we were called. We signed in March 96, I think. And then this must have been recorded like April, May. And it was Sun. And then there was a German band also called Sun. So Richard, the drummer, thought, how about Silver before it? And we said, yep, that'll do. And that was where Silver Sun came in. I guess you might have one that, I don't know, why I'd have a Silver Sun sticker on.
1: Yeah, well,
2: but that's the story.
1: Yeah, it's. Do you know what? There's a. On the back, it says, first release from Polydor band Silver Sun. It's been in the shops for a while, but we wanted you to know about it. Give it a spin. Call Grant or Russell at Revolution for info. So.
2: Yes. Yeah. Promo copy.
1: Yeah. Yeah. So by that time, they've obviously they've got around to printing out some stickers.
2: Yeah. Yeah.
1: At this point. But let's start at the beginning, Richard. And actually, do you know what? Before we do that, I just want to acknowledge the late and indeed great James Broad.
2: Who was a
1: great friend to this show. He's been physically here in the studio more than once with us to talk about Silver Sun and records. And
2: I remember,
1: hugely missed here, and I'm sure for you and bandmates and everybody, a continuing loss. So
2: of course, still hard to believe it. You know,
1: yeah,
2: he's not here anymore, but yeah.
1: So
2: well, thanks for playing that.
1: Well, no, but let take us back to the very start of all of this.
2: Okay, so what signing the deal, recording the EP.
1: Well, how did you guys even know each other, you know?
2: Well, James and Richard were in the band with someone else, a guy called John on bass. They had a not great gig in front of lots of A&R people in Camden Falcon. And then me and Paul, not knowing anything about this band, went to audition for a different band. And the manager, Alistair, called us both up and said, look, you know, I've got this other band just about to sign a deal, hopefully, if we can get it back together again. Would you both join? So we did. And actually, it took about 3 months to sign a deal.
1: Oh, right.
2: Because it was all sort of built up already. You just had to kind of say, look, we're back. And so we got a deal in the March, which was obviously a big thing. And then the first EP... I think the Never Been Other Me had probably been chosen as a single because it was the obvious one.
1: Yeah.
2: Short, snappy, well, they all were really. But, you know, it had to be the one. And then I can't work why it was an EP, but it was.
1: Well, maybe because the songs were so short, you needed four songs on it.
2: Maybe that's it. Value for money.
1: Yeah, but, you know, I mean, they're great quality stuff. Can you recall what number it got to in the charts?
2: Oh, I'm usually good at this. I don't think it's very high. I know the other ones. I know I think I know all the other ones, but this one, nah, no idea. 60-something? Okay. 70-something?
1: 142.
2: Oh, I was a bit optimistic there. Still, you've got to start somewhere.
1: But the start of great things, yeah.
2: Yes.
1: Yeah. Absolutely. And what happened afterwards then? So, you know, this arrived in, you know, in 1996, which was peak guitar band time. Now, did that mean that there was, you know, lots of receptive audience, or that actually it was a really crowded marketplace?
2: No, it was a bit of both, really, because it was, I think the big guitar band rush was partly caused by Placebo being around and being signed for lots of money. So after that, I think there was it's in, I think it's probably a bit in Kill Your Friends by John Niven, where, you know, there's just a rush of, let's sign any guitar band, mm-hmm. you know, lots of money. And so obviously it was quite good for us. So we got a decent deal. But I suppose the guitar thing, yes, it was good. But in reality, you know, they're sort of the big radio stations around the country, you know, the big sort of daytime sort of local radio stations, they weren't playing guitar music until much later. It took the darkness, I think, to make it all right to have really heavy guitars.
1: Oh, right.
2: So we were on Radio 1 lots, which is obviously great, but we were too heavy for, I don't know, you know, New Northeast, whatever that's called, and Great Western Radio. You know, the big, very commercial.
1: The stuff that's on the background.
2: To get massive. Yeah, exactly.
1: Yeah.
2: So it was good and bad, but it was mainly good.
1: Yeah. In fact, I read somewhere, it reads very much like something that James would have written.
2: It says
1: we even got reviewed in Kerrang once.
2: Well, more than once. we did features in Kerrang and stuff. I think we went to Torquay or somewhere with them for the day.
1: Oh wow!
2: Just, you know, the sort of thing you used to do with magazines. Kerrang were great. Kerrang Awards was all good.
1: Oh, because it was
2: good fun.
1: Because although we're talking about sort of, you know, I mean, you know, we always say here that Britpop isn't a type of music; it's a time of music. But you know, it's, you know, labels like Power Pop and things like that come much more to mind. It's got you've got beautifully crunchy guitars in Silver Sun.
2: Yeah, it's funny because
1: melodies you could sing after hearing them once, you know.
2: Yeah, I mean, back then, if people described as Britpop, James particularly would be like, absolutely not. And when you think, it's not really Britpop, it's different. Even though when I was doing my homework yesterday on Discogs or wherever I found the EP, the category is Britpop. It's like, well, it's not really. It's nothing like, you know, Suede and Blur and Elastica. It's much more like American stuff. It was just the right time.
1: Yeah. Yeah, I mean, the band that I kind of think of as, mm-hmm. and I shouldn't say this to people in the bands because I probably might mortally offend somebody, right?
2: Probably heard
1: but,
2: it before.
1: But what I think of as like the American cousins to Silver Sun, Fountains of Wayne.
2: Oh, yeah, that's been said before.
1: Yeah, he said, there's nothing original about me.
2: Cheap Trick. No, I don't mean that. But the main one was, the main one used to be Weezer.
1: Right. Okay.
2: When first came out, everyone said, "Oh, they sound a bit like Weezer," which is a good. I mean, they'll have that.
1: Yeah. You take their royalties. Yeah.
2: Yeah. I would. But then, so 30 years. Wow. It took a lot of remembering. Actually, I even misremembered what tracks were on it.
1: Oh wow!
2: Because I was all set to. I was thinking, I used to love playing High Times, and I checked. Actually, it wasn't on there.
1: It's not there. No.
2: It was Thick Shake, which I've completely forgotten about. Yeah, I listened to Thick Shake today and thought, I don't really recognise this, but I love Top Trumps. That's my favourite one. Even though Never Been Another Me had to be the single, Top Trumps, I think, was always my favourite. And actually, Captain, we never played it live. I always used to be there saying, "Oh, let's do Captain," it just never happened.
1: Oh.
2: I think Richard Drummer, who gets a second mention, just didn't like it. And it was, and actually listening back to it today, I like the song, but the actual record, it's just all right.
1: Okay. Oh, well, listen, as Top Trumps is your favourite, as well, and because the songs are short, yeah, we can do this, well as playing There'll Never Be Another Me, we'll play Top Trumps as well.
2: You spoil us.
1: Just because. and talking of playing live, you know, I was there at the, in fact, it was the main reason I went. You supported Sleeper in your last ever gig.
2: Oh, yeah.
1: Yeah. That was just a beautiful moment to be in. What was it?
2: Shepherd's Bush.
1: Yeah. What was it like to play? You obviously wouldn't have known it was the last time, but yeah, after such a long time away, what it was like being together on stage again?
2: It was fantastic because it was a good stage. It wasn't just like a little one. Actually, we did my birthday, which was quite a little stage. But then after that, to do the Sleeper gig was just brilliant. My family were there as well. You know, my kids were there who were too young when first time round, in fact, weren't born. And so it was brilliant. It was a great night. Absolutely great night.
1: Yeah.
2: I don't know how it sounded. I can't remember.
1: No,
2: but it was very good fun.
1: It was a really emotional experience to be there.
2: I'm really
1: pleased I was.
2: Now,
1: obviously, since James is passing, we have actually had some kind of releases of music that he'd been working on. We had the Mild Peril album, which came out probably a couple of years ago now, was a beautiful surprise. Is that it now from the archives? Are there any talk of repackaging or re-releasing things?
2: I don't know. We had the re-release on Demon of the two Japanese albums, which is nice to have. At the time, there was a talk about a box set, but it didn't happen. You know, these things often don't. So currently, I don't know. There's nothing planned. But you never know.
1: You never know. You never know.
2: I'm not just saying that as like, you never know. I actually don't know. I've got no idea. Probably nothing.
1: All right. Well, just promise to tell us as soon as you do know, Richard.
2: Oh, yeah. You were the first to know.
1: We'll take it from there. All right. Well, listen, Richard, I mean, it's been lovely talking to you. Lovely.
2: Same.
1: To shine the spotlight on this. Yeah, I mean, what an awesome debut EP, you know?
2: I mean, it's funny, I'd forgotten as well, it was produced by the Boiler House Boys, who are like Ben and Andy, these guys who were really into us, that produced Gabrielle and Texas and people. But it was engineered by Nigel, who went on to do the album just a few months later. Was it a few months? Probably about a year later. Anyway, so it was when we first got together with Nigel, who engineered the EP. So that was the start of a good thing. And good memories, even though it's a long time ago.
1: Well, thank you for remembering for us. And
2: pleasure.
1: And for being our guest on the show today. Richard Buckton from the phenomenal Silver Sun. We are going to play out with two tracks from that EP right now. We're going to have
2: Lovely.
1: There Will Be Another Me and then Top Trumps. Thank you, Richard.
2: Thanks again. Thank you. It's my pleasure.

Of course, that is Silver Sun, and There Will Never Be Another Me. If this was all digital, we'd have smoothly gone into the next track at that point, but because it's on CD, I've got to stop and press the buttons, because it's on the same CD. Hang on. Right, there we are. Richard from Silver Sun, fantastic, fantastic guest. He said his favourite track on this EP was Top Trumps. So, let's play it now.

Good grief, guys. How long do you want to hold that last note for? That was Ash and Oh Yeah. Before that, Silver Sun and Top Trumps. In just a few minutes' time, we are going to be talking to Tim Keegan, once of the band Ringo, and finding out a bit more about them. Before we do, though, I'm going to give a shout out to a guy called Jaden, who got in touch with us via email. You can do that, nick@britpop.org.uk. So he is a young Seahorses fan. He's just kind of found this band and got into them. He really enjoyed the interview we did a long time ago now with Andy Watts, the drummer from the band, who once upon a time lived in Exeter. And he came into the studios here. We played through the whole album, track by track, and you know, commentary as we went. It was one of my favourite things I've ever done on this show. And Jaden obviously liked it as well, so thank you very much, Jaden. Appreciate that. But he went to listen to it again, and it had gone. So he got in touch. The short version is we put all our shows up on Mixcloud. That's mixcloud.com/BritpopRevival, where you can listen to them again. What happened was Mixcloud changed their rules about how many songs from any one album could be featured in a recording since we did that upload. So doing an entire album in the show didn't meet the rules anymore. It got taken down. And this actually happened quite a while ago, and I hadn't realised. It was show number 199, right, from 2017, almost 10 years ago. What we've done is I found the recording, and we've now uploaded that to our Patreon page, but we've made that available for free to everybody. So head over to patreon.com/BritpopRevival and you can listen to that full episode from the archives. And so I thought we would play a bit of Seahorses, and we'll dedicate this one to you, Jaden, for getting in touch and saying how much you like it. And now it's available to everyone. So good on you.

Seahorses, love me and leave me. Oh, do you know what? Come on. Can I squeeze in one more Elastica track, please? Because I'm so excited about this reunion. Look, I'll tell you what, we'll play Annie from the album because it's only 1 minute and 13 seconds long. Okay? Yeah, we can do that. That's fair. Because that's, although it's three tracks in one show, like, they're so short, really it's basically one track. Okay, that's a deal. We'll stick with that.

0: There you go. I told you it was short. That was Annie by Elastica. And yeah, the exciting news of an Elastica reunion is being dangled in front of us. But I am very, very pleased to say we have our third and final guest of the show today. Now, before we talk to Tim, I want to give a shout out to Shane, because it was Shane who requested a track by Ringo, which led me to find the band Ringo, to get the album, to really enjoy it, and to have on the line today Tim Keegan. Hello, Tim.
1: Hello, Nick. Thanks for having me.
0: Oh no, it's an absolute pleasure. So yeah, where do we start here? So I've got this record. It's called Call It Home. Came out in 1993 on Doggone Records, and I believe this was your first band and your first release. Is that correct?
1: It was certainly my first proper release. Yeah, it wasn't really quite my first band. My first band was Railroad Earth at university, and they get a name check on this album because one of the songs is called Railroad Earth, as you might have spotted. I pulled it out earlier to give it a listen, and haven't done so for quite a while, so it's really nice to be reminded of it. So thanks very much for your enthusiastic introduction.
0: and what was it like listening to this again from because if it came out in 1993, you must have been writing some of these songs prior to this to revisit yourself as a young man.
1: It's very strange. I mean, you know, albums are time capsules, and we've all got our own relationship with records that we loved when we were young, and you know, I've got those and go back and listen to them. But with your own stuff, it's even more poignant in a way, I guess, because yes, you're literally revisiting the thoughts of a young man, and many years later, everything sounds terribly fast and a bit noisy. Oh, can you turn it down a bit? But it was good. Yeah, it's good. It's really well recorded. Gary Smith, the producer, was very keen for us to have our guitars in tune. I remember that really clearly. It was the first time I'd used one of these really fancy tuners with a sort of, I don't know what they're called, but it's got a kind of spinning thing that looks like the sun going round. And then when you get it in tune, everything lines up. It was, you know, pre-digital era, so everything was very old school. And we recorded it in Boston. It was very exciting because we got to go over there. We did it very quickly, in about a week, I think. So we didn't have a lot of time. It was mostly one or two takes, and then we'd move on to the next song, and then we'd go back and do little overdub bits and things. But it was all done on tape, so probably that's why it sounds good, at least partly. And yeah, what to say? The songs, like you said, came sort of in the couple of years leading up to it, I suppose. This band started about 91, and we didn't do an awful... We did sort of write the following album, but never got around to recording it, and sort of went our separate ways after that. So it's a little timepiece on its own.
0: Yeah, and it was, you know, this was a new record and a new band for me, and it's one of the things, even I think we've doing the show for 13 years now, yeah, and it's one of the real joys when you discover a new old band, because you get to experience it again. I really like this album.
1: Thanks.
0: And what was the reception when it was released?
1: It went down well. I mean, it got nice reviews. The press liked it, and we were playing headline shows in and around London, and we toured a little bit abroad. And, you know, people responded really well to it. We sold lots of records at gigs. There was, way back then, it was the REM connection, because it was Jefferson Holt's label, Doggone Records. And weirdly, sort of in later years, 30 years later, I've ended up recording with Peter Buck from REM on my latest last couple of albums with my current band. I won't go too much into that, but there's, I mean, this is what it's really nice to hear, you know, you hearing this as a new band, but all these years later, it's kind of the story of my career, really, because I've been quietly sort of making records and putting them out on various indie labels or myself ever since. Solo records and records with my band Departure Lounge, and a lot of people sort of discover them like you have and then go back through the catalogue and find all this other stuff. Not all of it's up on the digital platforms, but that's going to change quite soon because I've just got a distribution deal, which means that even this album is going to appear, hopefully, at some point in the not-too-distant future.
0: Fantastic. And then you never know, someone picks up a track, they stick it on a movie, and suddenly, you know, Ringo are in demand, you know, the world tour that you never expected is there.
1: Yeah, don't hold your breath, but yes. Exactly.
0: But you mentioned that, so when I started to kind of look up Ringo and your details, I realised I already have another one of your records. I have a Departure Lounge album, Jet Lag Dreams.
1: Nice.
0: So I was like, oh, the same guy. Right, yes, this is interesting. As you said, there's your favourite track on this album now, listening again, is the one which is closer to what you're doing currently, rather than perhaps the slightly more urgent young men who were who were kicking it off for the album's opener.
1: Absolutely. When you asked me to sort of to give you one that was my favourite, it probably wasn't my favourite at the time, but it's the one that makes most sense to me now as an older songwriter. I think, that's kind of, it sounds more like me. I think the other stuff is probably maybe a bit more band and a bit more, like you say, urgent young man. I'm not so keen on my voice on this earlier stuff. I'd be pushing it a bit. I think it was before I found the voice that I'm happy with in later years. But it's still, you know, it's still got value, and it's really, really nice to hear you say that, you know, you appreciate it. And it's really nice when people discover the old stuff and say, oh, I like that song.
0: Well, I remember when I first reached out to you, which I think was on Instagram, but you were like, whoa, Ringo, really?
1: Well, I don't get an awful lot of awful lot of contact about my Ringo work, I have to say. But it's nice when it comes.
0: Yeah. So I think we've got enough time. We'll play two tracks from this, then we'll play... We'll play one of some urgent young men. I think it was Headlights song that you picked, wasn't it?
1: Yeah, that's it.
0: Yeah, okay. I'll tell you, we'll do the opener and the closer. No Wonder and Headlights song.
1: Oh, yeah, Gary Smith said that No Wonder. To know if it was the radio hit, you had to say, had to do the sort of radio ident at the end of the song. And if that worked, then you knew you had a hit. That was his theory on No Wonder. That's why it's the first song, but... Anyway, see how it sounds on the radio now.
0: Yeah, and a question for you. Now that you have gone back and listened to these songs from probably 35 years ago, do you think any of them might find their way into your current live set?
1: Oh, blimey. No. Well, actually, I did get together with some of my old sort of bandmates a while back. I don't know, about 3 or 4 years ago, I played a gig and Graham joined me on drums. He's now got pretty much the biggest drum shop in the country, by the way, Graham Russell Drums. You should all go and, all you drummers should go and check that out. But he came and joined me and we did Headlights song and it sounded good. So that's probably the one I'd choose again for that.
0: Right, nice. All right, well, listen, Tim, I mean, it's been lovely talking to you. It's been lovely discovering Ringo and tying that into Departure Lounge and everything else. If people want to find more of your music, past and present, where's the best place for them to go?
1: Well, they can find Tim Keegan on the streaming platforms. I've got two solo albums up there and my most recent is going to be up soon. And Departure Lounge, likewise, and all the sort of links to websites and dates and etc. are up on those. So that's probably the first port of call, I'd say.
0: All right, brilliant. Well, thank you for being our guest today, Tim. And for what might be the first time in a little while, let's give Ringo some airplay. We're going to start with a song called No Wonder.

Well, do you know what? I mean, that sounds like a hit signal to me. Yeah, I mean, what do I know? But there you go. That was No Wonder by Ringo. And great to have Tim Keegan once upon a time of that band to join us and talk about his time in the band, this album. And indeed, his more recent music. So do go and check all that out. So that was... That's the opening track from the album. We're going to play the final track as well, which is the one that you never might make it into Tim's set list one of these days. The one which resonates the most with him these days, which is track number 12, which is a gentler song called Headlight Song. Let me just... No, I'm not going to go digital. I'm going to keep playing from CDs, even if it's a bit clunky and you have to wait for me to press buttons. Hang on. There we go.

That was a second track by Ringo, and that one was called Headlights Song. Okay, yeah, you can't find it on the streaming sites, but it is coming soon, according to Tim, so look out for that one. Right, we've got time for two more tracks, so let's make them count. One of which is going to be our new band of the week. It's always important that that we play new music on this show. We play loads of new music on the Vapor Trails show, but yeah, I want to keep this going. We've been playing a new band every week for the last 13 years on this show. And today, our new band of the week is an artist called Taylor Liam Jackson, a musician, singer, songwriter from Matlock in Derbyshire. I went to Matlock a couple of years ago. Very nice it was too. Who describes himself as being inspired by the golden era of Britpop. So that's a good recommendation. He is out gigging, but mainly in the local area. So chances of seeing him down here in Exeter are slim for now, but, you know, keep an eye out. We're going to play the track now. It's called See Me Around. This is our new band of the week, Taylor Liam Jackson.

So that is our new band of the week, Taylor, Liam Jackson and See Me Around. Okay, we're going to play it out with our final track. This has been requested by, he says, looking for it, where is it? By Billy from St Leonard's-on-Sea. He asked, it's his listener's choice selection, but I've only got time for one. He chose McColman and Butler, and yes, because he remembers vividly seeing them on Jules Holland, and I know exactly the performance you mean, because it was electrifying. And but the good news, Billy, is not only are we going to play the song, we're actually going to play that recording, because I've got it on a CD right here. So this is McColman and Butler live on Jules Holland with Yes. We'll see you next week for Vapor Trails, 2 weeks' time for Britpop Revival. Mersey Show up next.

Oh yeah, first one is the marvelous sounds of Phonic FM. Yeah, kicking in with a brand new sounds of the Womack Sisters. Yeah, feeding that to you called Chauffeurs. Also sounds of Greg Blackman in there, back on the mic. New sounds of Dub Pistols, that one featuring Too Many T's. Also the new cut from the Allergies, that one featuring Andy Cooper, Blabbermouth. Yeah, wicked tune, dig it up. You got loads of goodness coming up now till 10 p.m. Yeah, got the sounds of Reggae Royce coming up. Sounds of Blaze Fire.

0: Wars, men have laid down their lives for this, and for what? So we can stick our flag in the ground and say, yeah, this is England, and this is England, and this is England.
1: That man said that he ain't got the fire to bring. I said it's cause we ain't matching, and you couldn't match this. The level of balance I've mastered, you get any more than practice. Ooh, I was in the yard, just cranked on the beach with a rasta, talking the powers of magic, words of wisdom, rite of passage, love that we have for the planet.

0: hurting them. Free.
1: But a whole stack of people.
2: Yes, but immigrants are net contributors more so than people who were born here. And, of course, we don't shoulder the cost of educating them or providing health care for them for the first 18 years of their life. So immigration actually is in favour of the British-born taxpayer.

0: from London to Panama.
1: PSL party.
2: Mike! You dare come to Las Vegas and talk to a man like Mo Green like that?
3: Fredo. 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Ever.

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Comparing Charlie Kirk to Martin Luther King and JFK. He's a podcaster who supported hate and made his profits off race and rage bait.

0: tea while we hungry. 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
1: We can do everything in a single

Oh yeah, back to back tunes on your Phonic FM. Just got 9 o'clock. You've been enjoying the tunes, listening to Signs of the Mersey Show. Yeah, Wicked Rhythm, this one, Signs of Juan Pablo. Yeah, also a brand new Signs of TJ chilling there, Hell to Shun. From the brand new album, Agent of Change. Yeah, definitely go check it out.

Sounds of Mudmouth in their tune called Lemon Tree. Yeah, feeling that one. That one's from last year. A couple of new tunes of the Dot Pistols from their album, from their brand new album. Just had Put It On featuring Shorty T. Also, there sounds of Mogs and Versa. Sounds called A Cookie Jar. Sounds of Dos Hobos in there. Circus and Bread. Also, the sound of MC Smiley Cherry Picking. Couple of tunes from Blaze Fire from the album Bass Hall Party. Yeah, go check it out. Brand new sounds of Reggae Royst in there. That one with Mr. Williams. You Run the Scene EP. Also the tune called Expertise in there.

0: system of the runway. Yeah man, let me not tell them man, I better call it your set up. Big respect going out to all the massive on the crew.
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0: Oh yeah, listen, Sons of Phonic FM, first centers of the month. I be enjoying the tune. Yeah, big shout to Boy Selector. Yeah, big shout to my main man Eric. Shout to Miso. Yeah, listening to Sons of Noemi, Sweet Talk. Yeah, big up Eric, my main man Eric. Got about half an hour left. Keep it locked.
1: Get more from your holiday.
0: Yeah, new sounds of TJ Chill from the album Agent of Change.

0: Hey yo, Wild Blow, when you're done notice, I'm the bit of one to call Sean the team. Right now, you're tuning into the Mersey Show. Kaboom!
1: Mano!
0: Big thing!
1: Yo, Mano!

0: It came from the sky. It came from the walls of our very homes. An almost imperceptible sound, building into a cacophony. It meant birth. It meant death. It meant life when we needed it the most. We could not stop it, and we did not want to. Finally, despite our violence, our vanity, our greed, humanity had created something to truly benefit the universe. Something to give meaning to our fragile existence. That something was the Scrambled Cabbage Show on Phonic FM.
1: Right, cabbage time.

Cabbage Scrambler, and I'm here to take you on a journey through the sublime, the raucous, and the outright ridiculous. You just heard Melvins and Napalm Death with Some Kind of Antichrist from their new album, Savage Imperial Death March. Lovely stuff. Coming up, we've got brand new music from Enduser, Distat, Oka, Otaboki Beaver, Behemoth, and many more. We've also got plenty of long-forgotten classics, so put your feet up, fasten your earplugs, and strap yourselves in as we prepare to get utterly scrambled. 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Yeah.

taking you right back to 1988 with a perfect slice of early house music. This is Dion with Come Get My Lovin', the 7-inch mix. You're in tune to Scrambled Cabbage on Phonic FM. 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

0: massive in Holland, but I'm not sure they're as well known outside of Holland. It's Die Stadt with their new track, The King. There's something so sinister about that rolling bass note. Really like that.
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It's new from French producer Asagaya, featuring the amazing Turkish vocalist Gaysuk Akyol. Something really haunting about those vocals. I'm loving that. You're in tune to the Scrambled Cabbage Show on Phonik FM, taking you through till midnight. Keep it locked.

0: from the new album Oversail. That was Ochre with Gentle Decay. I always like that I can play anything on this show, but it does feel in danger of being a bit chilled at the moment. Time for some Napalm Death. Ah, that's better.
1: Yeah, yeah. One line flows, yeah, I got some of those. Let's get it. You know who it is, it's Big Cadence.

I keep dipping in and out of this album, and it keeps surprising me and producing a new favourite every listen. One of the albums of the year for me from Eraserhead, also known as Jim Will Paint It. That one's Murakami featuring Cadence Weapon. This is Scrambled Cabbage.

0: One of those bands where you listen to it and think, why isn't this more well known? That is an absolutely huge track. From Bristol, it's Harl with To Be a Machine from their 2024 EP, Back to Silmarine. You're in tune to Scrambled Cabbage.
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2: 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Scrambled. Scrambled. Scrambled. Scrambled.

I think this comes from the production ethos of crank up the distortion and see what happens, and I'm all for that. From Gothenburg, it's the opening track from the 2024 album No Sound Forever, and the band's called The Family Men, and the track's called Greek Batteries. This one's going out to Noise Monkey and Sammy Helix from the Jungle Thing show, who just played before me. Bit gutted I've not got to see them this month, so I've had to pre-record the show. But always a great show. Check them out. Third Wednesday of every month, 10 o'clock. Oh, 8 o'clock even. I'm 10 o'clock. This is Scrambled Cabbage.

Animals. Bit of a workout, this one. Nice bit of sampling of Bulgarian women's choir singing, which is always quite amazing in itself and always works really well on dark, atmospheric tracks like this one. It's End User and Kabibel, brand new, tracks called Enzyte.

It's Japanese disco punks, The Telephones, featuring the always brilliant Poly Six. 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

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Something really unsettling about the soundscape on this one.

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And if you're liking the show, get in touch. 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It's studio@phonic.fm. I do put these shows up on Mixcloud after I've broadcast them. 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

brand new from LA duo Dolphin Hyperspace featuring Louis Cole on drums. The track's called My Big Break, and that's from the new album Echolocation. Nice. Do I have to do my Fosh impression if I play anything jazzy? This isn't jazzy. I can get away with that. This is Kerala Dust. The track's called White Noise.

One of my favourite discoveries this year is Denver's Kalyn Heffernan, aka Wheelchair Sports Camp. That track is Make It Make Sense, featuring Jello Biafra off the Dead Kennedys. And her new album, O Imperfecta, is out now on Jello's label Alternative Tentacles. You're in tune to Scrambled Cabbage.

0: Really love this band, proper rocking out on a cello. It's Cincinnati's Lung, and the track's called Sunshine's Over.
1: I listened to the Scrambled Cabbage Show, and all I got was this lousy earache.

It's brand new from Lightning Bolt, from their new split album, The Horizon Spirals, The Horizon Viral, with the Japanese band OOIOO. And I'm very excited to hear new Lightning Bolt. Maybe that means they'll tour soon. If you're not aware of Lightning Bolt, it's just two guys, one on the drums and one on a bass, but also with the banjo string, so it sounds like he can go really high on guitar. And they just set up in the middle of the crowd and go nuts, and it's quite a joy to behold. I'd love to see that. So come on, Lightning Bolt, get over to the UK. Thank you.

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1: I'm not aware of that many examples of spoken word, poetry, stream of consciousness kind of stuff done to really quality old school hardcore. But there you go. That was Mr. Vast with the track I Can't Help. And that's off the new album, Upping the Ante. And Mr. Vast is off the quite brilliant Weavy Stunder. I played a couple of their tracks last month, so check them out if you get the chance. This is Scrambled Cabbage. 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

Japan's Otoboki Beaver there with Is the New Album Out Yet? That's a good track name if ever there was one. I think Otoboki Beaver's new album is out yet, and they are supporting the Foo Fighters at some dates this summer. So check them out if you fancy going to a massive arena and hearing some extremely fast punk rock music. Get on.

Lovely stuff. That was Visions of Disfigurement featuring Party Cannon and Scordatura, and the track's called Godskin Abomination. A big shout out to everyone who came to see Party Cannon with Internal Bleeding at the Phoenix last month. That was quite an incredible show, and the crowd went wild for sure. Party Cannon brought along some inflatables for their set, and watching a giant killer whale getting bounced around the mosh pit and people crowd surfing on it, that was quite a sight to behold. Big ups, Party Cannon. You're in tune to Scrambled Cabbage. Keep it locked till midnight.

All I could see was a blinding light. I felt a sense of complete calm as waves of sound washed over me. At that moment, I knew everything was going to be all right. Because I was listening to the Scrambled Cabbage Show on Phonik FM.

I really struggled to decide what track to play off this album. New album out last month, Hyperphantasia by Lone. In the end, I chose this one, which is We Move, featuring El Murphy. But the whole album is absolutely brilliant. Highly recommend checking it out.

0: from the forthcoming album The Sweet Goodbye, out 31st July. That was Opus Kink featuring the New Eves and tracks called The Head Tree. Opus Kink played at the Cavern a couple of years ago now and they put on a great show, so highly recommend checking them out live if you get the opportunity. This is Scrambled Cabbage. 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

brand new from Russian producer Anna Fruit, aka A Fruit. 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

God, that was a bit full on, wasn't it? That's Dublin's Bucket with a track called Nails, and that's from their new EP, Mosaic. God, I need something to chill me out a bit after that. Ah, that's better. This is brand new from Michigan's DJ FLP and DJ Clap. 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

0: so we're coming to the end of the show. You've been in tune to Scrambled Cabbage on Phonic FM. This is Breaker and Stones Tarot. Track's called Yes. I'll be back on the third Wednesday of next month, which is the 17th of June, 10 until midnight, and in the same slot every month. So keep it locked, Phonic FM. I'm going to play you out with something a bit loud and heavy. It's the new track from Behemoth, The Return of Darkness and Evil. So sit back as the last remnants of that cabbagey goodness get stuffed into your ears. 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